0: Serving the universe from the rock and roll capital of the world, Cleveland, Ohio, with the most fun music of the 50s, 60s, and 70s. This is WCLE-DB.
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0: You know, when you stop and think about it, we've got more things to do in this country than any other country in the world. And a lot of them are close to your own backyard. Not only have we got more things to do, we've got the best drink to go with them. The special drink with the taste that won over the whole world. The drink with the bright little sparkle that says, "Look up, America, Coke."
1: It's the real thing, Coca-Cola.
2: Man, they would get you with those great jingles for Coca-Cola. They define that decade. All of their great commercials. We are into the 70s where we're playing songs like Low Rider. 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

You've got Into the 70s, the weekly radio show that not only plays the best songs of the 1970s, but brings back some fantastic memories. Back in the day, did you wake up in the morning on Saturdays and have some Tang? A manufactured orange drink the astronauts enjoyed? I say enjoyed because I don't see how. Maybe had some Frosted Flakes or Pop-Tarts? Just another Saturday morning we spent while living in the 70s.

0: Rolling Stones still going strong by 1978 with Beast of Burden. And this is Into the 70s coming up. It's a song from an art rock British band. One half, more of a pop songwriting duo. The other, more of an experimental art rock. Push boundaries. Do something different. Known for at least a couple of songs in the 70s, one of their biggest hits from 1977. Up next.
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0: And yours truly, one half likes the pop songs, one half likes to push boundaries. It can't provide fights, they eventually broke up, but they had a big hit in 1977. That band is 10cc, the theme.

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It's Into the 70s. We all love 70s music. Sometimes there's a song you know some of the lyrics to, but not sure the name or who performed it. Let me handle that. Why don't you send me an email, write out who the person might be or maybe some of the lyrics you remember, and let me see if I can find that song and get it on for you. 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That's Into the 70s. 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Give you a shout out. 1973, Steely Dan.

0: about doing something with your life? You know, like getting a job?
1: Well, as a matter of fact, I have. I've often thought I'd make a good pharmacist.
0: Pharmacist? Well, if you're serious, then you have to go to school, take a lot of chemistry.
1: Oh, I've taken a lot of chemistry.
2: See, by taking a lot of chemistry, he's not meaning going to school and learning the subject by opening a book, if you know what I'm talking about. A moment from Taxi, and we are Into the 70s, a number one for Andy.

far into the 70s, from You Needed Me to Liar! Sort of the antithesis of that song from Three Dog Night on Into the 70s.

0: Dog Night there. That's Liar, and this is Into the 70s with Todd. Coming up, our A-Track flashback. We go to 1978, a band based out of L.A. It's their second song. The first song they had was a huge top 10 hit. They said, we've got to have something just as good to follow up, and they did. And that top 10 song is next.
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2: Maybe it wasn't number one on the charts, but it was number one on your 8-track player. Into the 70s, 8-track flashback. 1970.

This time I'm in it for love. That's Player from 1978. Their second top 10 hit on Into the 70s. During their heyday, they opened for people like Eric Clapton and Boz Scaggs and many, many others. Great band. We are Into the 70s, starting out the decade. Shocking Blue had a hit telling the story of Venus.

0: It started out as another routine morning for a New York helicopter traffic reporter, but he had more to tell his radio listeners than how the traffic was on the West Side Highway.
1: I'll tell you what, I have a very queasy feeling in my stomach right now because I'm at, 1,500 feet. And up here at 1,500 feet or in that area, there is somebody out there in a tightrope walk between the two towers of the World Trade Center, right at the tippy top.
2: Kind of crazy. One guy just trying to walk a tightrope and Barry Manilow trying to get the feel.

0: trying to get the feeling again. That's Barry Manilow, and this is Into the 70s. I'm Todd Chambliss. Thanking another fine affiliate. They like to play our show, and we like to be on their station. That is Sunny Hits 99.5 WVIQ St. Croix, Virgin Islands. 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This is Into the 70s, and I'm Todd Chambliss.
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0: It's a musical time warp.
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0: Into the 70s. Into the 70s.

And if you're not moving around when that song's playing, there's something wrong with you. Sly and the Family Stone, thank you for letting me be myself again. And this is Into the 70s, and we thank you for listening to our show again. I'm Todd, coming up some Fleetwood Mac in just a bit. We'll play some Osmond Brothers, because why not? Rod Stewart now, Tonight's the Night on

0: My fellow music lovers, my music machines, the Panasonic Take and Tape that plays and records cassettes, and the Panasonic Dynamite 8 that plays 8-track cartridges. It's a blast. Their terrific colors play on batteries and electricity. But what makes the Panasonic Take and Tape and Dynamite 8 so right is that they both sound like dynamite!
1: Man, who is called the fifth Beatle. Here's Billy.

Into the 70s with Todd Chambliss, and I'm sort of a recording and gadget geek, so was excited to know they had a book out on how the recording was technically made for the album Rumours of Fleetwood Mac. If you ever find that book, it is a great read. For now, a song from that album.

0: Chris Dion's been staring down by the lazy river, and this is Into the 70s with Todd. Glad to have us on. We've got more great 70s memories, great music coming up, like a song from remnants of the band. Guess who? Members of that band decided we can do this the way we like. They did, and one of their big hits is next on Into the 70s.
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0: Randy Bachman left the Guess Who and had to decide, do I just retire or make another band? He did another band. They had many hits in the 70s. Taken Care.

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0: The Waltons.
6: Man, watching that show, the Waltons made you appreciate having a TV and air conditioning and a running water inside the house. Didn't they wash with dirt or something? I'm not sure. And we never said goodnight, John Boy, at the end of the evening, that's for sure. Who's that lady? It's the Isley Brothers from 1973.

the 70s, Marilyn McCoo and Billy Davis Jr. been married since 1969. Now, Billy Davis Jr. was the founder and co-member of the Fifth Dimension. She was in the band as well. Together, had a number one hit in 1977. As You Don't Have to Be a Star to Be in My Show.

0: According to the 70s, the woman has a 4-octave range as a singer. Unbelievable. And she went on to fame being a co-host on Solid Gold in the 80s, if you recall that. Coming up, more 70s memories with our 8-track flashback. We go all the way back to 1972 with a one-hit wonder next.
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13: My pappy said, son, you're going to drive me to drinking if you don't stop driving that hot rod Lincoln.

back when I start again on that Cadillac. Knew could catch him, I thought I could pass. Don't you know by then we'd be low on gas. They had flames coming from out of the side. Feel the tension, man, what a ride. I said, look out, boys, I got a license to fly. And that cat, he pulled over and let us by. Now all of a sudden she starts knocking.

Cody and his Lost Planet Airmen and Hot Rod Lincoln. It's Into the 70s, now jumping ahead to 1975. Collaboration with Neil Sedaka and Elton John. It's Bad Blood and Into the 70s.

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1: You know, every time I hear this song, I'm thinking I should go fill out my online profile to see what kinds of dates I could get, but pretty sure my wife would not like that. So for now, we'll just enjoy the song together. Yes, it was a real song, not just a jingle for an online dating service. This will be 75. It's Natalie Cole.

far into the 70s. I'm Todd. I am a self-admitted Beatles fan. Paul was always my favorite. But if you look at all the recordings post-Beatles, and which one has the most impact, mine would have to be a John song, and it's this one. And it's Imagine. It's Into the 70s.

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2: And go back in time with us for an incredible decade of the greatest music ever recorded. Into the 70s.

into the 70s, a song written while the band was recording in a studio in France, when the producers of Saturday Night Fever called them up and said, hey, we need some songs for this brand new movie. They jumped aboard, and that became one of those hits that just exploded. From 1973 now, it's Seals and Crofts and Diamond Girl. You are into the 70s.

0: you want to watch two things that are on at the same time? Well, now you can, because Sony's revolutionary Betamax deck, which hooks up to any TV set, can actually videotape something off one channel while you're watching another channel. With Sony's Betamax, you won't miss a thing.
1: A triple play. You've just seen a triple play.
2: No, I didn't.
3: You know, Betamax really got a hard rap. It really never got its chance. Technically, I think it was better than the VHS format. But VHS won. Betamax went by the wayside. And good luck finding a Betamax movie these days. You are into the 70s, where we play the Cars. Proudly from 79. Let's go.

0: You are into the 70s. It is kind of odd that half the soundtrack to Grease doesn't even sound like it's from the 50s, actually. The lead song, that song, they're not exactly 50s sounding, but it still worked, right? We didn't care. We were kids. It was just good music. Don't even overthink this thing, Todd. Coming up, a song that helped make the Eagles a household name.
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0: Title song from the band's fourth album. This song and many others on this album helped make the Eagles a household name, moving away from their country roots, becoming more rock.

0: Morgy. 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Why don't you show Mindy where you tucked away all those little emotions, huh?
1: Mayday! Mayday! Mayday! All systems overload! Fall back defense line B! 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
0: You show me yours, I'll show you mine.
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0: work. 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What the hell are you doing? 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He has a right. Oh, wait, please. Oh, wait. 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We've got a lot of catching up to do. Let's go, boys.
1: Well, it's sad if Mork is trying to fight off urges to be romantic with Mindy. Probably doesn't help to put this song on, right? They're a romantic song, 76 the year, that Lou Rawls rocked everybody's world with his song, You'll Never Find Another Love Like Mine on Into the 70s.

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Post some stuff about the show. Maybe even make a request. We'd love to play them for you. That is Into the 70s, SEVENTIES.com. 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Young Americans today.

0: James, David Bowie, and Young Americans into the 70s. We have got our 8-track flashback coming up. He was already a known country star, but this was a huge crossover hit for him and played all over the radio as the year 1977 began. The number one hit and crossover pop song for a man named Kenny Rogers is next.
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1: Good evening. Gary Gilmore is to die by firing squad Monday, 2 days after he's 36. That's what he wants, but somebody might appeal. NBC News correspondent Irving R. Levine says Soviet leader Brezhnev told Treasury Secretary Simon he won't needle Jimmy Carter. Economic indicators stayed level in October after two bad drops. The watchword now, cautious optimism. José López Portillo is Mexico's new president, facing restless peasants, shrunken pesos, and big debts there. Angola, finally a member of the United Nations tonight. At Cape Canaveral, they knocked down the old gantry from which the first astronauts flew. And President Ford's suburban Washington home is for sale. He wants $137,000. He paid $34,000, but there is a pool. That's tonight's update from NBC News, New York.
2: That sound there was done on a synthesizer of the boys from ELO called an American phone.

0: 1977, the year for telephone line and ELO, featured in a movie called Joyride that came out about that time. It was called the Love Theme Song. Forgettable movie, by the way. It featured Desi Arnaz Jr., Robert Carradine from the Nerds movies, Melody Griffith, and Anne Lockhart. Don't jump out of your chairs and go look for that movie. I think they burned every single one of them.
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3: 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Well, then overpriced at that, too.
1: Into the 70s. The fun 70s party.

Steely Dan, are you reeling in the years from 1973? I'm Todd Chambliss. We are into the 70s, playing great songs from that decade. Paul Simon coming up. Little Al Green to whet your appetite as well in just a bit. But now, Earth, Wind, and Fire. Why?

0: 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I'm the super sweet monster with the super sweet new cereal, Count Chocula.
1: Biffle. 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
3: The Dixie Hummingbird singing background with Paul Simon. Great song from 73. It's called Loves Me Like a Rock.

Into the 70s, the first time I saw Home Box Office, it was by mistake on our cable TV. It's a good thing Mom and Dad didn't see the crazy things that a 13-year-old was watching after 10 o'clock on TV.

0: What a distinctive sound and what a great voice. Al Green and Sha La La Make Me Happy from 74. We are into the 70s. A lot of conjecture about who this song is really about. We thought at one point Carly had answered the question, but I'm not even sure, to be honest with you. We'll explore that and listen to the song You're So Vain next on Into the 70s.
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6: And yours truly,
5: Real Gone Steve.
6: Yeah.
0: Ooh. Is it about Warren Beatty, Mick Jagger, or music mogul David Geffen? Well, Carly claims that it was David Geffen, but then I've read different things about that. Carly Simon and You're So Vain.

Well, there's Mick singing right there. Surely it's about him. But I'm not even sure anymore. You know, I'll just have to go to my death not being sure about who You're So Vain is about. I think it's going to be okay. That's Carly Simon, and this is Into the 70s. Got some Orleans now. Dance with me, would you? Crank the radio up. We could dance to slow songs, fast songs. It just doesn't matter. It's great 70s music on Into the 70s.

0: get a name like Rerun anyway?
1: Oh, because every summer he got to go back to school to repeat what he did all winter.
2: Hey, everybody. What's happening? Hey, Dwayne, Rerun.
3: Hey, what's happening, Raj?
1: Where you been?
2: Window shopping. Tomorrow is my mother's birthday.
3: No kidding? What are you going to buy her?
2: I don't know, but I want to get her something really great.
1: Like what?
2: Well, did you see Mahogany with Diana Ross?
1: Oh, yeah.
2: Man, did you see all the stuff she wore in that picture? Those earrings and bracelets and long fur coats.
1: Oh, yeah, man. That'd be a great idea for a present.
3: Sure is.
1: A ticket to Mahogany.
4: You know, that show really didn't get its due. It was a cool show. It had a weird theme song, and the characters were kind of goofy, but really enjoyed what's happening. We are into the 70s, and going back to 1970, Hey There, Lonely Girl, it's Eddie Holman now.
5: Hey!

Like to use your phone and call things and speak to people about stuff? 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We have an 877 number. We'd like you to call it. And then what do you say? 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

0: McCartney and Wings going down to Junior's Farm. This is Into the 70s. How many 70s bubblegummy type hits deal with a fictional shootout between the Chicago police and members of the Al Capone Syndicate? Only one that I know of, and that's our 8-track flashback. That song is next.
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2: 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Into the 70s, 8-track flashback. 1974.

Paper Lace, the Night Chicago Die, 1974, on Into the 70s, a song that I've always liked. Matter of fact, I've given two hoots about it once or twice. Steve Miller Band taking the money and running into the 70s.

0: Price is Right. If you like excitement, you have come to the right place. Someone in this studio audience will win thousands of dollars in prizes today. And it all begins with this first item up for bids on the new Price is Right.
1: Boy, did Bob sound chipper there. The first new Price is Right episode. And we are into the 70s. And this

0: And that's it for Into the 70s. We've had a blast and hope you join us next time for another trip back to the 70s. Make sure you like us on Facebook by going to intothe70s.com. 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I'm Todd Chambliss. Join us next time for another look at the great sounds from the me decade. We call it Into the
1: 70s. 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
0: 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Remember cruising Lake Erie on the good time? Or heading to Kelly's Island or Put In Bay wearing your fluorescent bikinis, hot polo collars, and boat shoes? 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

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And then I saw the Jag slide into the curve. I know I'll never forget that horrible sight. 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
1: Hear ye, hear ye. The Colts in session. The Colts in session. Now here come the judge. Here come the judge. 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
0: 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Including a vintage Murray Saul Get Down.
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Christmas Eve 2 years ago. And it would sure embarrass her when I came in from working late.

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It's the most fun music ever made. 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

0: was tame compared to what they do now. 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
1: I absolutely love the Blues Break Connection. It is the highlight of my week.
2: 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Oh, God.
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0: 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I'm Dan.
1: I'm TL.
0: Yes, you are. Are you ready to have a good show today, baby? Have a good time and have our little weekly Elvis party?
1: I am.
0: We got lots of good things happening on the show today. 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
1: Right.
0: All eras, 50s, 60s, and 70s, mostly 70s, of course. But it's all live. It's all Elvis. Also, I've got funny expressions.
1: Ah, okay.
0: And also words that are funny to say and their meaning.
1: Okay.
0: You're going to hear from Cher, Carl Perkins, and John Stamos on the show today.
1: Oh. Ooh.
0: Now, you always have a little bag of tricks in your little bag over there.
1: I do.
0: What is the biggest selling live album? You're going to talk about that. And Elvis the Landlord.
1: Mm-hmm. What was it like?
0: I don't know either, so I'll be learning that one with you. All right, let's get things underway. Let's go to 1975 in Las Vegas, Nevada. What do you think?
2: Go, sister, baby.

0: ladies and gentlemen.
1: It's a conscious thing that, you know, I like to mix them up. In other words, I like to do a song like Bridge Over Troubled Water or American Trilogy or something. Then mix it up and do some rock and roll, some of the hard rock stuff. I'm not the least bit ashamed of Hound Dog or Heartbreak Hotel or whatever those things were.
2: Well,

0: Thank you.
1: You know, in the last live show we did, we talked about how rare it is for a live song to make it as a number one or a top ten on the Billboard charts.
2: Yeah, we did.
1: Elvis had two songs that were live that were released as singles that charted well.
2: Mm-hmm.
1: They were in the top 100, like American Trilogy.
2: Mm-hmm.
1: It peaked at number 66 in 1972.
2: Oh, nice. Okay.
1: On the Rock 100 chart. And, of course, on the flip side of Trilogy was First Time Ever I Saw Your Face. The Wonder of You won number one in the UK in 1970, peaked at number nine in the U.S.
2: Uh-huh.
1: It was number one on the adult contemporary charts in the U.S. and number 37 on the country charts.
2: Okay.
1: So of all of his catalog, only two, you know, really were live releases.
2: So How Great Thou Art, which the live version that won a Grammy, never charted.
1: It wasn't like a single release like you'd hear on the main stations today. Yeah. You know.
2: Gotcha. Anyway, plus, it was gospel.
1: Yeah, of course.
2: So that they're not going to.
1: Yeah. Yeah. Mm. But anyway, I thought that was interesting. Elvis had, 1,000 songs, you know?
2: Yeah.
1: But we all have our favorite live ones, and some that you would think, because we know them so well, these ones that he did live, you think, oh, that should have, but, you know.
2: Right.
1: The singles were released as studio recordings.
2: Yeah, right.
1: There you go. Little information. You know who dug Elvis?
2: Who?
1: Cher.
2: Of course.
3: From the first time I ever heard him, it was like I was in heaven. And somehow I related to him. I don't know why. I was 11. So I wanted to go and see him. He was at a place called the Pan Pacific in Los Angeles. But we were kind of poor. And my mom was like saving up. And then she surprised me. And we went to see him. And then we were sitting down. And then all the girls started jumping up and screaming on their seats. And I went, Mom, all these girls are jumping up and screaming. So can we do that? And I wasn't sure why they were doing it, but I wanted to do it. And my mom said, sure, let's jump up, get up on this seat here. So my mom and I were jumping up and down, screaming to Elvis, and I was 11. And that's my story.

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You give me fever when you kiss me, fever when you hold me.

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0: kisses. 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Cats were born to give you fever, be it Fahrenheit or centigrade. We give you fever when we kiss you. 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Okay. Thank you.
1: So my wife Peggy has a bad case of EA, Elvis addiction. So I turned her on to Blue Suede Connection, and now...

0: We did a movie called Blue Hawaii.
1: Blue Hawaii.
0: In the movie, there was a song called the Hawaiian Wedding Song. And it was so real, and until it took me 2 years before I realized it was just a movie. You know, I thought I was married to the chick. Hawaii, Hawaii.

0: tell them that they're fantastic.
1: You're fantastic.
2: We'll be right back.
3: After this quick message, millions believe in the power of prayer. What if God finally answered? What if he sent you your own personal angel? And what if that angel was Elvis Presley?
4: Come here. Sit down, honey. I'll behave.
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0: 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Thank you.
1: I think that's my favorite live version of Can't Help Falling in Love from 68.
2: Right.
1: Because, you know, in 68, he's rediscovering those songs again.
2: Mm-hmm.
1: He hadn't did them in years.
2: Sure.
1: And he really sang that with passion and from the heart. Not that he didn't in the latter years, but I think for that particular song, he kind of sped it up a lot at the end of the concerts.
2: Right.
1: He just did a whole show. He was tired. He was ready to get off the stage.
2: Right.
1: And he kind of rushed through it and said goodbye.
2: Mm-hmm.
1: Whereas that was like in the middle of the show. He just really got into
2: Took his time with it.
1: Yeah.
2: Yeah.
1: You feel me? Can you feel me, Sister Trisha?
2: I feel you, brother.
1: Your Sister Trisha, you're not TL today.
2: Oh, yeah. Is that right? Why is that? Why'd you decide that?
1: Because I was getting angelic there. Not angelic. I was getting preachy there, and you know, can you feel the spirit? Can you feel me? You know,
2: okay.
1: You know, play along. You know what I mean?
2: Okay, gotcha.
1: All right, now that I went off on that thing that had nothing to do with the show, it is your turn to share something with us. Give us some meat. Give us something juicy. Something good.
2: All right, so we're going to talk about Elvis's biggest selling live album.
1: Ah.
2: It's funny because they in this article they say album. It's really albums.
1: Yes,
2: because there really is two. And it's very obvious that the first one would be the Aloha Show.
1: Of course.
2: Elvis's first ever live via satellite for the world to listen to. So obviously going to be a great one. And the second one, I guess, is just as obvious as his Madison Square Garden in 72.
1: Which, personally, I think is the better.
2: The better one. It is the better one.
1: What do you mean only two? There's three. There's the 1974 from Memphis.
2: But that one is not in this article. But, that is a great home
1: and
2: recording.
1: I think that's the second best one.
2: Yeah, I agree with you.
1: Yeah.
2: But according to the article, 72, 73. But do you know why the Madison was so focused on? I guess I never really realized it.
1: Why?
2: Because it was the first time he'd played live for New York since the 50s.
1: Yeah.
2: I knew he had not played Madison Square Gardens, but I hadn't actually considered if he played somewhere else.
1: Mm-hmm.
2: But he had not been there.
1: Yeah.
2: So it gives some stats for just the Madison Square Garden one. I mean, we all know the Aloha one hit all the charts too, but this is interesting. So it was released late June 1972.
1: Mm-hmm.
2: Peaked at number 11 for top 200 U.S. Billboard charts.
1: Nice.
2: On September 9th. Let's see. It was recorded from the evening show June 10th. The concert and the subsequent album were promoted as being Elvis's first live concert in the Big Apple since the 50s.
1: I
2: just said that. So the album certified gold on August 4th, 72. So Elvis did see that. That's great.
1: Good for him.
2: It went platinum in 1988, so we missed that one. Double platinum, 1992. Triple platinum, 1999. So it just keeps growing. It doesn't give a current status. The last one is 1999 for triple platinum.
1: And they've added to that from the Prince from Another Planet box set that came out a couple years ago.
2: Yeah, totally.
1: The full concerts.
2: Yeah, exactly.
1: Yeah, good stuff. He's the gift that just keeps going giving all the time, right?
2: Absolutely.
3: Mr. Presley, while you're up, don't change that position for a minute. I'm reminded of the Ed Sullivan shows where they wouldn't shoot
4: that. So am I. That's why I'm sitting down.
5: Ladies and gentlemen, we have a big show, a real big shoe, with the Elvis Presley headlining tonight. Here is Elvis.
4: That we really are thankful for all the success that you made us have and everything. This is my biggest record, and it goes something like this.

0: That's the early days right there happening, huh, baby?
1: That was when it really got crazy.
0: Screaming little girls and shaking pelvises and all kind of craziness going on back there in the 1950s.
1: Yep.
0: Okay, you know, coming up real soon on the show, I don't know the exact date. We haven't really set one. But we're going to do a fan listener's request show.
1: Okay, yeah.
0: And we would love to hear from you because it's not a fan listener show without your participation.
1: Mm-hmm.
0: Now, you can call us and leave messages and tell us. You can get on our Facebook page, which we will create a little thing where they can add their 2 cents.
1: Okay.
0: However you want to do it, but we'd love to hear from you, make you a part of the show when we do this particular one, because without you, like I said, it's not a show. Tell them the ways they can do
1: It's
0: baby.
1: Been a while since we had one of these shows. So phone number is 540-227-0514. It does have a very long ring before the recording device picks up. Facebook is another way to leave messages for us. Email, you could go to bluesuedeconnection.com. There's an email and a way to contact us on the website.
0: There you go.
1: Well.
0: Be part of the party.

0: Thank you very much. Thank you, ladies and gentlemen. Thank you. Glad you like it. Thank you. It's very nice of you. Thank you.
1: What am I sounding like this for? It's not necessary. Just, you know. See, people have thought for a long time that that was a thing I do to try to be sexy. And I'm trying to stand up. That's all. Just brace myself.
2: We'll be right back.
3: After this quick message, millions believe in the power of prayer. What if God finally answered? What if he sent you your own personal angel? And what if that angel was Elvis Presley?
4: It's okay, honey. It's just old Elvis here.
5: Eternal Flame, a novel by Patricia Garber, available on Amazon.

0: Thank you very much.
1: Don't you
0: we
1: hate
0: lucky and ended all together.
2: When I get you bumfuzzled.
3: Confused?
2: Hey, you knew that.
3: Ooh.
2: Yeah, to bumfuzzle, that means to confuse or fluster.
3: Bumfuzzle.
2: Do you know what it means?
3: Love it.
2: You know what cattywampus means?
3: Awkward.
2: Out of position.
3: Yeah, okay. Very close.
2: All right. I get this often, discombobulated.
3: Oh, yeah.
2: To upset or confuse. I pull a lot of these on you, shenanigans.
3: Oh, yes.
2: Playful tricks are tricky nonsense. Flummox. F-L-U-M-M-O-X.
3: No, I don't know what that is.
2: To bewilder or baffle someone. So I get flummox. You flummoxed sometimes.
3: Mm.
2: Kumquat. You know what that is?
3: Isn't that a fruit or something?
2: A tiny, tart, orange-like fruit. Very good. Kerfuffle. K-E-R-F-U-F-F-L-E.
3: Kerfuffle. I've heard of it.
2: You know, I pity folks in other countries that are listening to the show right now because
3: they're going, what
2: they are really
3: going to
2: get.
3: Heck?
2: Yeah, they're really going to say,
3: and
2: what?
3: Once again proves how we can really destroy
2: yes.
3: the British English,
2: right.
3: traditional English.
2: Kerfuffle means a commotion or fuss over a minor issue.
3: Mm,
2: gobbledygook.
3: Gobbledygook.
2: Meaningless or overwhelmingly complicated jargon.
3: It was junk. It's jargon, huh?
2: Malarkey, which is nonsense or foolish
3: nonsense,
2: talk.
3: Yep.
2: A mini compoop.
3: I never heard of that. No, I don't know what that is.
2: And
3: sorry.
2: I don't either. A fuddy duddy.
3: Wait, is that telling you?
2: Because I said it wrong. It's nincompoop.
3: Oh, nincompoop.
2: And I didn't want people to know I actually read it wrong.
3: Okay,
2: I was such a nincompoop. A fully scattered brained person. All
3: okay.
2: right, let me get back to where I was trying to get away from.
3: You don't get past me.
2: Fuddy duddy, an old-fashioned
3: old
2: conservative person.
3: Oh, we're old farts.
2: Yes,
3: and old
2: we're
3: fuddy duddies. Yeah, totally.
2: A whippersnapper is a young, overconfident, annoying person.
3: Oh, is that like included with pets?
2: Yes, yes,
3: okay,
2: yes.
3: We have those.
2: Lickety split.
3: Mm.
2: Moving as fast as possible.
3: Yeah. Mm-hmm.
2: And lollygag, a waste of time or idle around.
3: And I like to lollygag.
2: Yeah, I do too, and that's why I better get out of this, because I'm lollygagging.
3: Especially if it's a vinyl store.
2: I'm lollygagging right now, much too long on this bit. So let's hear from John Stamos.
4: You really can feel the spirit of Elvis here, can't you? I mean, you just feel his vibe, and I think, you know, like Disneyland, this is maybe the second happiest place on earth, but I think the intention is to come here, feel his vibe, and feel his goodness, and sort of go back out those gates and spread it around the world, you know, so I think it's a good reason to come.
5: Why?

0: Thank you very much. Thank you, ladies and gentlemen. Thank you. Ms. Sandpiper, thank you very much.
1: I had a record out last year that did pretty good for me. I'd like to sing it for you.

0: Blow the light, man.
1: Millions believe in the power of prayer. What if God finally answered? What if he sent you your own personal angel? And what if that angel was Elvis Presley?
2: Honey, you're so cute when you get frustrated.
3: Eternal Flame, a novel by Patricia Garber, available on Amazon.
4: It's about time you got here.

0: Welcome to hour number two of Blue Suede Connection, everybody. Hope you are ready to continue all the fun, because we sure are here in the Blue Suede Connection studios.
1: Absolutely.
0: You try to say that.
1: Blue Suede Connection all, studio, Blue Suede
0: all
1: Connection
0: on one breath. Anyway, coming up in this hour, you know, I shared some funny words, and next I'm going to share funny expressions.
1: Oh, okay.
0: Some funny expressions. That's going to jog your memory a little bit. I think you'll have fun with that one.
1: Okay, cool.
0: And you are going to tell us about Elvis the Landlord.
1: Yeah.
0: Here, Mr. Elvis, here's my rent for the month.
1: What would it be like if you had to live and pay rent to Elvis?
0: I'm curious to hear all about this story, and you're going to have fun telling it, I'm sure. Okay, it's all about the hits live today. The hits and a few extra little ones in there that we just love hearing live. That's not necessarily a Billboard top 10 hit, but Elvis didn't do anything that wasn't good.
1: Oh, absolutely.
0: Except maybe old Chip. Thank God he didn't do that in concert.
1: He wouldn't have done that in concert.
0: I know. Why did he record it?
1: Oh, because he was a kid. And
0: I
1: it just
0: was
1: seemed,
0: a lad. Old Chip was a
1: You know,
0: dog.
1: It was one of the many few songs he knew, maybe.
0: I guess. Anyway, we're having fun today. It's Blue Suede Connection, and this is Elvis.
2: Well, I found that in the audiences that we have, it's mixed. It's older people, younger people, and the very young, and all types of people, you know, which is good.
3: I had a record that come out last year, and it went like this.

police must play a part.

0: That's it, man. 14 years right down the drain, boy, I'll tell you. In Houston, right.
1: Okay, according to Billboard, you know, they did this. They ranked by chart peak position, jukebox plays, DJ plays, and total sales to combine together to create this list. Now, we have heard that It's Now or Never was his biggest single ever. And that's on the list, but it's not number one as the most all-around successful.
2: Okay.
1: So this is comes from Billboard. So this is what they're saying. Number 15, Hard-Headed Woman, went number one for 2 weeks. Number 14, Surrender, number one for 2 weeks.
2: Good one.
1: Number 13, Good Luck Charm, number one for 2 weeks. Number 12, Big Hunk of Love, number one for 2 weeks. Number 11, Too Much, number one for 3 weeks.
2: Good one.
1: Number 10, the top 10, Stuck on You, number one for 4 weeks.
2: Love it.
1: Number 9, Don't, number one for 5 weeks. Number 8, Love Me Tender, was number one for 5 weeks.
2: Nice.
1: And we'll continue on our list here. Number 7, It's Now or Never, number one for 5 weeks.
2: Okay.
1: Number 6, Are You Lonesome Tonight, number one for 6 weeks. Number 5, Jailhouse Rock, number one for 7 weeks.
2: Wow.
1: Number 4, Teddy Bear, number one for 7 weeks. Number 3, Heartburn Motel, number one for 8 weeks.
2: Just growing.
1: Number 2, All Shook Up, number one for 9 weeks.
2: Wow, okay.
1: They say the most successful single, and it's a double single, Don't Be Cruel Hound Dog, number one for 11 weeks.
2: Wow.
1: So that will be the most successful according to Billboard.
2: I love Don't Be Cruel.
1: There you go.

0: You're a good audience.
1: Grab yourself a bottle of pop, because Blue Suede Connection will be right back. Shazam!
2: Millions believe in the power of prayer. What if God finally answered? What if he sent you your own personal angel? And what if that angel was Elvis Presley?
3: Honey, you're so cute when you get frustrated.
4: Eternal Flame, a novel by Patricia Garber, available on Amazon.
0: You know what I can't do?

0: Thank you very much. Thank you. This next song is one that we just recorded, and I hope you like it. It's called Help.
1: We got a set coming up in just a few moments where Carl Perkins is actually going to help us all throughout the set. Where
2: oh, nice.
1: He does some of the classics, and Carl's going to be a big part of that.
2: Oh, cool.
1: But before we get to that, it's time for you to do your part.
2: All right.
1: Share something with us. Educate us. Teach us. Let us know something about Elvis we may not know.
2: So, you know, every time, even though I've been a fan my whole life, every time I read something new, I always seem to find some little tidbit I didn't know. Like,
1: okay.
2: I've always known that Jerry lived at Graceland in the early years.
1: Sure, sure.
2: There's an article where last year when Elvis turned 90, they asked Jerry, People Magazine asked him what it was like to live with Elvis, because mm-hmm. he did live at Graceland for a long time.
1: Charlie lived there, you know, yeah. Red lived there, I think, for a while, all of them, off and on.
2: Yeah. And he said, you know, I was there before 54, 55.
1: Yeah,
2: he knew Elvis from there.
1: Mm-hmm.
2: And then, of course, moved into Graceland when Elvis had bought Graceland.
1: Right.
2: And Elvis's parents were still alive. And he said, you know, it wasn't crazy like everybody thinks.
1: Mm-hmm.
2: He said, we did have parties, but we were downstairs with Pepsi and record players and playing pool. And, you know, and his parents were upstairs. Like, we didn't do anything nuts. You know, the craziest thing in the house at the time was Scatter.
1: Oh, the monkey.
2: Yeah.
1: A lot of monkey business.
2: And then in 74, Elvis bought Jerry a home in West Hollywood, Beverly Hills. And he said Elvis was a good landlord. And he meant that jokingly, because obviously he had given the house. A very generous guy. He said, we hear about his generosity as far as cars and gifts, but there's only a few people that he'd ever bought a home for outside of his immediate family. He was a generous as a friend with his time and with his soul. And then they asked him about how missing him.
1: Mm-hmm.
2: And he says, he explains how he's been close with the family. He says, I miss him dearly, of course, but I've had the good fortune of being with the Presley family all these years, with the kids, the grandkids. He said, I still feel very close to the Presley family. They are my family, as they've always been.
1: How sweet is that?
2: Yeah.
1: That's very nice. Thank you. That was a good one.
2: Yeah.
1: You throw a good one at us every so often. I love it.
2: Sometimes.
1: All right. I said we're going to hear from Carl Perkins. He's going to carry on throughout this set. Elvis doing some of the classics. Here's Carl.
3: And when was the first time that you met Elvis Presley?
4: It was in 1954. Elvis was the first rockabilly to record in Memphis. Oh, I guess I'd been on Sun maybe a month. And he walked in the studio. And after my record came out, well, Sam put Elvis and I together on a package tour. I would always open shows, and then Johnny Cash was the third to come along. I liked Elvis. I liked the way he moved. He was absolutely great.
5: Baby Lemon.

0: Thank you.
1: I think any time that you come in with a new music and a new way of presenting yourself, nobody moved. Elvis didn't copy anybody. I mean, think about it. He originated most of the things he did and didn't know what he was doing at first. He was very nervous. People say to me a lot, even now, they say, Carl, when is this Elvis mystique going away? I mean, well, it's history. I mean, if you're going to tear the pages out on Presley, you're going to have to jerk one or two out on Washington. I mean, the boys in the history book. Because he gave America what they needed at the time. The 50s was a great era.

0: Thank you very much.
1: Thank you, gentlemen.
0: Thank you. Now that you've had a chance to see us, I'd like to turn the house lights up and take a look at you.
2: Have him over the crowd there, as he always did.
3: Oh, absolutely.
2: You know, we've talked about this in the past. Every musical artist has a signature song that just is them. You know, and Elvis, there's many you could go with. I mean, you know, the obvious is what we're going to play, Suspicious Minds.
3: Yeah.
2: You know, I think because that is the more current of Elvis's catalog, you know, that's one of the later ones that everybody knows, the younger and the older. And, right, of course, Burning Love is the close second. And, of course, that's the second song I'm going to play. But is there any other songs, I mean, that just, when you think Elvis, if outside of the box, like, we're not Elvis fans, we're that casual person out on the street walking.
3: Oh, my gosh.
2: And you say, name an Elvis song, what are they going to say? What do you
3: think? They're probably going to hit something like Hound Dog.
2: Or Blue Suede Shoes, which was not even Elvis's real, that was Carl's actual
3: song.
2: Right,
3: yeah.
2: Mm-hmm. I agree, but Suspicious Minds, I think, hands down.
3: Mm-hmm.
2: Has to be the one. It's one of the big songs. When I say big, I mean musical number, background vocals, orchestra, everything, vocally.
3: It's different, too, in the way it fades out and fades back in. The original version is so bizarre.
2: Actually, it's very good. So here's the version from 1969. And of course.

0: you.
1: Now would be a good time to check your propane tank, because the Blue Suede Connection will be right back after this.
2: Millions believe in the power of prayer. What if God finally answered? What if he sent you your own personal angel? And what if that angel was Elvis Presley?
3: Come here. Sit down, honey. I'll behave.
4: Eternal Flame, a novel by Patricia Garber, available on Amazon.

0: That's the Aloha version there from 1973, Burnin' Love.
1: Yeah.
0: Okay, if you were born before 1980, you're going to have used one of these expressions or you've heard them before.
1: Okay.
0: Okay, funny expressions. Everything but the kitchen sink.
1: Yeah, yeah.
0: We've all heard that one. Mm-hmm. We've all used this, or maybe the person you love. Huh, you got up on the wrong side of the bed this morning, huh? Pot calling the kettle black. Yep. By the skin of your teeth.
1: Yeah.
0: All sound familiar, don't they? Just take it with a grain of salt. Go bananas. You're the best thing TL since sliced bread. I can't pull the wool over your eyes.
1: That's funny.
0: Just belly up. You're a little wet behind the ears, aren't you? Fat chance. Thick as thieves.
1: Thick as thieves.
0: Thick as thieves.
1: Yeah.
0: Bursting out of the seams. And everyone's heard this one before. Don't give up your day job.
1: Oh, yeah.
0: That's what people are telling me right now because they want to hear Elvis, not me.
1: Yeah, exactly.

0: You know, when I gave that list a while ago of expressions, I'm sure that I forgot some.
1: Oh, well, of course.
0: I'm sure that there's many. So if you're listening today and you thought, why didn't he say that one? Or we didn't hear him do this one or that one. We would love to hear it. I'd love to hear some of the ones I may have missed.
1: Yeah, phone number 540-227-0514.
0: Call us and let us know. I did think of one on my own, tan your hide.
1: I'm going to tan your hide.
0: Behave yourself, little TL, or I'm going to tan your hide.
1: Yeah,
0: you know.
1: Yeah, that sounds about
0: Makes sense to you? All right.
2: I have out a new record. It just came out in the past week or so. I hope you like it.

0: time has come. We got to say goodbye to everybody. I hate doing it.
1: Oh.
0: I know. Do you have anything you want to share? Anything you would like to say to our fine friends?
1: 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We do appreciate your support.
0: All right. 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
1: Each day we have some weird news, some celebrity news, a lot of fun things we talk about, and quite often some fun guests as well. Also, we'll have some giveaways and, of course, great music from the 50s, 60s, and 70s every morning right here on NorthCoastGreatestHits.com.

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2: The following very, very special program is brought to you in lively black and white on NBC.

It's a beautiful day to spin some records. Underneath us are 13 steps. I welcome you to the wood-paneled room with orange shag carpet. And the room is filled with that beautiful, musty smell of old records. I'm Jumpin' Joe Madigan, and I welcome you down in my basement. We've got lights dim down low. The blue hue radiating from the neon clock on the wall. So grab a beverage, have a seat on the black leather sofa, and let's crank it up. All the way up to 11!

basement because school is out at last. It's summer vacation time. I'm Jumpin' Joe Madigan, and it's Basement Radio Show time. And you are hanging out with me down in the basement as I play for you the lost, the forgotten, and the classics of the 1960s and early 1970s. Please excuse me if I sound a little rough today. Now, I love springtime in Cleveland, Ohio. The flowers, the trees, the birds, and the bees, and of course, the sunshine. The only side effect, though, are allergies and sinus issues. So, don't worry, I'm not contagious or anything. So, you'll be fine with me down in the basement for the next 2 hours as we dig all the good sounds. I want to say hello to Stephen Green down in Austin, Texas. Actually, he's not in Austin, Texas. He's on the road. He went on summer vacation a few weeks early. So he's been listening to Jumpin' Joe's Basement Show in Queens, New York, and in Branford, Connecticut. Fantastic, Stephen Green. Gotta put a push pin. Actually, I don't know if I have any more room for push pins in Connecticut and New York. That's fantastic. Where are my push pins? Oh, you know what? I only have one left. I gotta get more push pins. What are these push pins for? They're for my listener map. Where have you listened to Jumpin' Joe's Basement Show from? So even if you're in the Cleveland, Ohio area and you go out of town for summer vacation or spring break, whatever the case may be, if you're on the road listening to Jumpin' Joe's Basement Show, please let me know. I want to put a push pin in the great state of West Virginia. I don't have a push pin in West Virginia yet. I finally got to put one in Indiana last year. So I got all the surrounding states in Ohio except West Virginia. So if you're going to be down in West Virginia, be sure you listen to Jumpin' Joe's Basement Show and then call or text or email me to let me know that you heard the show in West Virginia. All right, it's beverage time. Got you something nice and cold to drink. It's beautiful and sunny outside, and it's beautiful down here in the basement. 66 degrees is what we have. And next week, we are going to be celebrating one of the coolest years and coolest months ever in the history of the 1960s. June of 1966. So next week, it's all records released or recorded in June of 1966. All right. So you got your nice cold beverage, and because of my voice, I need a little more honey in my tea. The smoke

0: speaking of putting honey in my tea, I gotta thank T. Clyde in Cleveland Heights for giving me a couple bottles of honey. He's actually a beekeeper in Cleveland Heights. Yes, in Cleveland Heights. Can you believe it? And it is just the best honey. I recently used it in my brown sugar glaze on my ribs, and it was just the best. So thank you, T. Clyde in Cleveland Heights, for the honey. Now, I gotta take your request, and then I'm gonna put some more honey in my tea. The Basement Studio Line is open 24 hours a day, 7 days a week, 365 days a year. 440-941-7075. You can also text that number. 440-941-7075. Let's see who's on the Basement Studio Line. Hi, who's this?
1: Hello, this is Scott Birnbaum calling from Columbus, Ohio.
0: Scott in Columbus, Ohio. Thank you for hanging out with me today down in the basement. What's going on, my friend?
1: And I just wanted to let you know, I really enjoy listening to your show. This is one of the best radio shows that I have ever listened to.
0: Well, thank you very much, Scott. I greatly appreciate it. Thank you so much.
1: I was wondering if you can play Fool's Rush In by Ricky Nelson. If you have that, could you play that for me, please?
0: It's a classic from the early 60s, Ricky Nelson and Fool's Rush In, Down to the Basement.

GTO. It's called Beach Boy. And they're excited to be hanging out at the beach because summertime is finally here. Unofficially, that is. The

0: Sunny Afternoon, released June of 1966, and next week, down in the basement, we will be celebrating the 60th anniversary of June of 1966 by playing all the great records that were either recorded or released in June of 1966. Right now, I present to you last week's mystery record.
1: Wetting it down, boss. Wet it down.

Hits Mystery Record from 1968, a song based on the Arkansas prison scandals. And while the song was not a big hit, it was actually banned from being performed on the Jackie Gleason Show in 1969. Performing that song was a man who actually hired Roger McGuinn before he became a member of the Byrds. He hired him to be a songwriter for $35 a week because this man was trying to reinvent himself because he had many hits in the late 50s and early 1960s, but very much like Chubby Checker and Dion, they had to find a way to adapt to the changing music scene, which Dion successfully did in 1968 with Abraham, Martin, and John. Chubby Checker came out with his great psychedelic record in 1971. It was not a hit in America, but it is considered a cult classic. Now, the man that was trying to reinvent himself as more of a folk artist in the late 1960s was none other than the man born Walden Robert Cassotto, better known as Bobby Darin.

0: music from Bobby Darin from 1958. It's Splish Splash. It's a favorite with the kids down in the basement. It was Bobby Darin that recorded Long Line Rider in 1968, and that was last week's mystery record. And we do have winners, so congratulations goes out to Mark down in Fort Lauderdale, Florida, Carl in South Euclid, Ohio, Christopher in Tremont, Raymond Stone in Telford, England, and Eric on the Cleveland's West Side. They all knew that it was Bobby Darin that recorded Long Line Rider back in 1968. Stand by. I have for you this week's mystery record coming up for you in the next hour. Down in the basement.
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0: Appearing on Upbeat on May 27th, 1967, James Brown, the Buckinghams, John and Robin, Terry Knight and the Pack, the Robs, the Turtles, the Woolies, and from Cleveland.

record fades out way too soon. James Brown and There Was a Time Down in the Basement. I'm Drummer Joe Madigan. I thank you for joining me today as I play for you the lost, the forgotten, and the classics of the 1960s and early 1970s. Woo! All right, doing all that dancing on the orange shag carpet is making me thirsty. I'm sure it's making you thirsty, so have a seat on that black leather sofa. Grab a beverage. I think my tea has finally cooled down. Put some of T. Clyde's honey in it. Ah, good stuff. Mmm, very good. Ooh, yeah, with the honey, that's really good. Thursday, June 18th, at the Music Box, David Spiro is giving a talk on the Upbeat Show. It was a show that his father, Herman, produced at the studios of WEWS-TV Channel 5 in Cleveland, Ohio, from 1964 until 1971. The show was originally known as The Big Five Show because it aired exclusively in Cleveland, Ohio on Channel 5. But in 1966, it went national, so it became The Upbeat Show, and it was hosted by Don Webster. Lots of legendary performances happened on that show, including, sadly, the final television appearance from Otis Redding, who taped his segment on December 8th, 1968, and later that night, he would sadly die in an airplane crash, along with most of the members of the Bar K's. Ben Cawley was the only one that survived the airplane crash. And I'm sure that is something David Spiro will talk about. And he may even have some video clips as well from the Upbeat Show, so I'm looking forward to that. That's happening at the Music Box in Cleveland on Thursday, June 18th. 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I made my reservation last week. It was very easy. And perhaps I'll see you at the Music Box on Thursday, June 18th. And maybe I'll get a chance to meet David Spiro. I've never met him before. But I understand, according to Ken Dixon, David Spiro is familiar with this radio program. So we'll see if Ken Dixon is actually telling the truth if I get a chance to meet David Spiro on the 18th of June. Well, speaking of Upbeat, right now I'm featuring the bands that appeared on Upbeat on May 27th, 1967. The Outsiders, John and Robin, the Buckinghams, James Brown, and from Flint, Michigan, a band that would later evolve into Grand Funk Railroad. This is Terry Knight and the Pack from 1966 with How Much More Have I Got to Give? Down in the Basement.

Bullies and Who Do You Love from 1967. I'm Jumpin' Joe Madigan. I thank you for joining me today down in the basement where I play for you The Lost, The Forgotten, and the classics of the 1960s and early 1970s. I want to talk about the 1970s era in just a moment. But first, let's talk about June of 1966. The 60th anniversary of that fantastic month is happening next week. So we will celebrate by playing all the great records that were released or recorded in June of 1966. And of course, I'll be playing some of those great album cuts as well as we celebrate the 60th anniversary of June of 1966 on next week's edition of Jumpin' Joe's Basement Show. Been getting a lot of requests for the 1970s. And since I'm no longer hosting Retro Radio, the 70s edition, that means we're going to have an all 70s show coming up here. So put that on your calendar sometime in July or August. We're going to be having an all 70s show down in the basement. So think of some requests from the 1970s that you haven't heard in a while. It'll be mostly songs from the early 1970s, although I do make exceptions. If I believe it fits in the show, I will play stuff from the mid to late 1970s as well. Absolutely no disco, none of the stuff that they play on those other radio stations in town. Let's make it a great show. I don't know the exact date of that show, but keep it in the back of your mind. It'll happen sometime in July or August. Right now, let's go back to the year 1967. Nah, scratch that. Let's go back to 1966. The Turtles. And one of those forgotten records. It only charted in the 90s, I believe, on Billboard.

The Turtles with Can I Get to Know You Better. The Robs, they are a band that's noted for having 5 songs that reached the Billboard Bubbling Under charts, which means they charted between 100 and

Ladies and gentlemen, Jumpin' Joe Madigan's Pick of the Week.

0: Baby with the volume knob cranked all the way up to 11. The Hazards from Richmond, Virginia, 1967, and their version of Hey Joe. I play that from a compilation called Days of a Quiet Son. It's the opening cut to the compilation album. Features bands from the Richmond, Virginia area from the 1960s. It's on Feel It Records. So if you want a copy of that without having to spend hundreds of dollars, if not thousands of dollars, on the 45, you can have it on this compilation album called Days of a Quiet Son on Feel It Records. I am Jumpin' Joe Madigan. I thank you for joining me today down in the basement where I play for you the lost, the forgotten, and the classics of the 1960s and early 1970s. And T. Clyde, I believe your honey is helping me get through this show. I mean, I think my voice sounds better. Don't you agree, friends? The beginning of the show, it sounded awfully rough, but I've been dealing with this, you know, sinus allergy thing because, you know, it's springtime in Cleveland, Ohio. I love it. Believe me, I love it, but that's the unfortunate side effect there. So I'm drinking some of this English tea with T. Clyde's honey. Yes, very good stuff. And next week, I'll be featuring all the great records and albums that were released or recorded in June of 1966. So just to give you an idea, in terms of all the great singles released in June of 1966, the Count Five, Psychotic Reaction, Love, 7 at 7 Is, The Rolling Stones, Paint It Black, The Animals Don't Bring Me Down, The Hollies, Bus Stop, and of course some of the great albums that came out in America, The Beatles, Yesterday and Today, The Mothers of Invention's Freak Out album, The Leaves' Hey Joe album, also released in June of 1966, along with Bob Dylan's Blonde on Blonde. And that's just scratching the surface, friends. So next week, we celebrate June of 1966. And if you're listening on WJCU, we'll be celebrating on June 6th. So June 6th, 1966. I can dig that. And right now, it's time to go to the basement studio line. 440-941-7075. You can also text that number. 440-941-7075. And standing by now on the basement studio line is Raymond Stone in Telford, England. Hello, Raymond.
1: Morning, afternoon, Joe. The Paragons and ABBA, a five-piece band from North Carolina from 1967. That's my request, please. And look after yourself. Speak soon. Bye-bye.
0: Fantastic request. One of my all-time favorite records. I wish I could say I had the 45, but that would cost me at least $700. So I have it on a compilation album, Teenage Shutdown, Nobody to Love, mid-60s teen folk punk, 18 tales of tension and trauma. It's cut three on side two, from North Carolina, the Paragons and ABBA, the only ABBA that's allowed down in the basement.

0: secret agent speaking.
1: This is your leader. You have an assignment. Go to the store on the corner of 4th and Main. Inside, you will meet a man standing near the Schlitz summer display.
0: How will I know him?
1: He will be the only man in a trench coat near the Schlitz display.
0: What does it look like?
1: Well, it's double-breasted with big brown...
0: No, I mean the Schlitz display.
1: You can't miss it. You'll see many six-packs under a big red question mark that asks, out of Schlitz.
0: I have never seen that display.
1: It's new, just for the summer.
0: Very clever, these Schlitz. And my assignment?
1: You and your contact will bring as much Schlitz as possible directly to headquarters. There's a special summer price on the pop-top.

guys living their best life as they're cruising in their convertible with the top down because it's finally sunny and warm. It's the unofficial start to summertime, baby. 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Davey Allen, the Arrows, providing the perfect soundtrack for you now, down in the basement.

There's the world-famous Whiskey A Go-Go on the Strip, a favorite dancing spot for both the mods and movie stars who want to get it on. Let's drop in and see what's happening tonight.

the spring of 1967 with Mr. Soul. I'm Jubba Joe Madigan playing for you the lost, the forgotten, and the classics of the 1960s and early 1970s. And next week, we celebrate the 60th anniversary of June of 1966 by playing all the great records and albums that were released in June of 1966. So keep that in mind as you listen to this week's mystery record. Mystery record time. I'm going to play for you a record, and it's up to you to identify the band performing the song. We only play for fun down in the basement, but if you correctly guess the band, I get to mention your name on the radio. So stand by, listen very closely, and see if you can identify the band performing this song.

is this week's mystery record. It was released as a single, but it also appears on their album released in June of 1966. And I'll give you a clue. They are the only American band that Brian Epstein managed. That is your clue for this week's mystery record. So if you got a guess or even know the band performing this week's song, call or text me, 440-941-7075. Please be sure you leave your name and the town you listen to the show from. 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Again, we only play for fun down in the basement. Do you know the band performing this week's mystery record? 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

0: regarding the mystery record, we practice honesty down in the basement. So don't be going on the internet typing in stuff on your computer or on your phone. You either know it or you don't. Honesty policy. That's what we have down here in the basement. So I assume that if you give me the correct answer, you know it. And you should. You should. You should recognize their voice. It is request time down in the basement. 440-941-7075. You can also text that number. 440-941-7075. Let's see who's on the basement studio line. Hi, who's this?
1: Hey, Jumpin' Joe. This is Joe calling from Jefferson.
0: Joe in Jefferson, Ohio, listening on Gold 93.7 WQGR. It's great to hear from you, my friend. What's going on?
1: I'd like to know, the song Bob Dylan, Like a Rolling Stone, and that song Public Execution by the Mouse, was there a conflict with those two guys or what? I never knew the story on that one, but they sound the same, those two songs.
0: That's a very good question. When I first heard a Public Execution by Mouse and the Traps, I honestly thought it was a Bob Dylan song. But Bob Dylan had absolutely nothing to do with the song, and as far as I know, there was no litigation or anything. And it wasn't uncommon back then to have a lot of those Bob Dylan sound-alike records, because Bob Dylan, obviously, very influential. And the song, A Public Execution, if you have the 45, it's simply credited to Mouse. But the band is Mouse and the Traps, and it appears on the original Nuggets album. And here's that great Bob Dylan sound-alike song right now. It's called A Public Execution, Down in the Basement.

the boom boom's over there, you won't believe what this is going to do.

Boston at the Hard and Heavies with the volume knob cranked all the way up to 11. Blue Cheer from 1968 with Summertime Blues. In fact, the drummer of the band drummed so hard he had to wear gloves to prevent getting splinters. Right now, it's time for me to put on my glove, because I don't want to get any splinters as I grab the Retro Radio Spatula. Head on over here to the turntable and flip that baby over and play the B-side for you now. And that's what I'm going to do for you. And the B-side to Summertime Blues, another hard and heavy from Blue Cheer called Out of Focus.

the Naz Naz album from 1969. That's Naz with Rain Rider. I'm Jumpin' Joe Madigan, and we are progressing into the late 1960s now, down in the basement from 1969. This is Yes, and Looking Around, Down in the Basement.

0: Johnny Mitchell, Turn Me On, Hummer Radio. It's 2:30 at Wixley, where Jeff McKee will feature and give away 15 autographed copies of Homecoming by America Friday between 8 o'clock and midnight.
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2: 1-0 pitch to the left-hand batter. He drives one down the right field line, headed for the wall, and it's gone! Gary Kiper just hit his first major league home run. How about that?
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0: to 1973. It's called All Right, All Right, All Right. And you thought Mungo Jerry was a one-hit wonder. Maybe so in America, but not over in England. I am Jubba Joe Madigan, and next week we celebrate the 60th anniversary of June of 1966. Some of the coolest records came out that month. And we're going to celebrate by playing some of those great records and album cuts as well as we celebrate the 60th anniversary of June of 1966. Right now, it's time for me to go back to the basement studio line. Hi, who's this?
1: Hey, Jumpin' Joe. 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
0: Mike in Aloha, listening on 100.7 KQRZ. Thanks for hanging out today down in the basement. What can I play for you?
1: Joe, I've got another B-side request, this time by the Kinks. Would you please play Mindless Child of Motherhood? And as always, crank that baby to 11.
0: It's the B-side to Lola from 1970, the Kinks, with Mindless Child of Motherhood, down in the basement.

0: The Kinks from 1970, the B-side of Lola. It's called Mindless Child of Motherhood. Got time to play one more request today, and if you do not hear it today or next week, hang in there, because next week I am featuring all the cool records that were recorded or released in June of 1966. So if you don't hear it today, you might hear it in 2 weeks down in the basement. Right now, let's go back to the basement studio line, 440-941-7075. You can also text that number, 440-941-7075. Hi, who's this?
1: Hey, group! It's the King of the Basement Dwellers here!
0: King! It's the Basement Dweller King! What's going on, my friend?
1: And Joe, you like sweets, don't you? I know you do.
0: Of course.
1: So how about a sweet at Little Willie? And crank that up to 11 and get out your white socks and dance on the shag carpet. Hey, Joe!
0: Oh, the Sweet Army. You've heard of the Kiss Army, but there's the Sweet Army as well. Roseanne up in Aloha, Oregon, she knows what I'm talking about. It's time to crank it up to 11 with a classic from Sweet, Down in the Basement.

Sweet and Little Willie to conclude today's edition of Jumpin' Joe's Basement Show. Next week, we celebrate the 60th anniversary of June of 1966 by playing all the great records that were either recorded or released in June of 1966, and we'll be featuring some of those great album cuts as well. My phone number, my email address, all that can be found at basementradioshow.com. The official website of Jumpin' Joe's Basement Show is basementradioshow.com. The clock on the wall says it's time for us to say goodbye, but just for a little while. Come back again next week for more of the lost, the forgotten, and the classics of the 1960s and early 1970s. Until we meet again, friends, I'm Jumpin' Joe Madigan, reminding you to keep that volume knob cranked all the way.

Hello again, everybody. I'm Wink Martindale, and I welcome you back to the history of rock and roll. This time around, we're going to spotlight the great romantic hits of the mid-60s, like this one.

0: I Love You from the Ronettes, featuring the future wife of producer Phil Spector, Ronnie Bennett.
1: Well, this is Phil's favorite track, musically. He loved Baby, I Love You. I loved it, too, because we were sort of falling in love at that time. So I think Phil and Ellie and Jeff and Carol King and all these people wrote around what they saw between Phil and I in the studio.
0: The Ronettes, of course, weren't the only pop group high on the hit parade in the mid-60s. Oh, no. Another was led by a former U.S. Navy man who stood watch on the bridge as his ship sailed up the North Pacific. Suddenly, a storm came up, and the seas were tossing. Rain poured down from the heavens, and said John Gummo, it was almost like the rain was talking to me.

Cascades and Rhythm of the Rain. Attune Broadcast Music Incorporated named the ninth most performed song of the entire 20th century. Glenn Campbell played guitar on Rhythm of the Rain and our next song, written by Jerry Fuller. Jerry wrote five hits for Rick Nelson, including this one.

0: Up to You from Rick Nelson on the history of rock and roll. 1964 was the year a man from Marianna, Florida stopped playing in the backup band of Roy Orbison because he had his own career to kick off, one which would encompass more than two dozen hits over the next decade. His name, Bobby Goldsboro.
1: The first big song I ever wrote was See the Funny Little Clown, which was my first hit record. I had three records released on a smaller label, Laurie Records, and nothing ever happened with them. And I went to United Artists, and the first record I released there was See the Funny Little Clown. But, you know, it did me a lot of good as a writer as well as a vocalist, you know.

0: Bobby Goldsboro as he was in the spring of 1964. I'll have more great love songs from that year next.
1: Every 40 seconds, a child is reported missing. 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

grew up singing gospel as the son of a Baptist minister. In fact, he first gained fame as the leader of a legendary gospel group, the Soul Stirrers. Sam Cooke then took on secular songs, but never forgot the hymns he had sung in church. One of those was Ain't That Good News, which Sam Cooke rewrote into a pop hit in the spring of 1964. That brings us to a song recorded by Elvis Presley, but not a hit for Elvis. Instead, this tune was buried on the Elvis album titled Potluck. Well, Terry Stafford heard it and recorded his own version as a demo. That demo got to my old buddy DJ Gene Weed at KFWB Channel 98, who liked the demo enough to pass it on to John Fisher, president of Crusader Records. Well, John added a distinctive backing track played on a special electric keyboard called an Indiolin. The result was this in the spring of 1964.

0: suspicion from Terry Stafford in the spring of 64. It was about that time that the girl with the honey-coated voice sat down with DJ Jack Wagner. The lady in question, Nancy Wilson.
1: Yeah, it's been a while since I've seen you, Nancy. Have you had a chance to take a breather since we were on the show together last?
2: Well, I've taken a breather and worked like an... Well, I've worked pretty hard and then taken another breather.
1: Well, these are the years to do it, I guess.
2: Well, this is the only time. I figure that, I'm approaching an age where I'm supposed to be enjoying a little bit of my family. Mm-hmm. And as much as I like to work, I don't want to... I figure that they ought to know who I am.

0: You don't know how glad I am from three-time Grammy winner Nancy Wilson, who called herself a song stylist. The mid-60s was a great time for romance, be it deeply serious or fun and lighthearted. Surf music legends Jan Berry and Dean Torrance tended toward the good time side of rock and sang about everything from baby talk to skateboards, hot rods to little old ladies from Pasadena. Here's Dean Torrance.
1: No matter how silly it was and how much fun we had doing it, we really tried to produce the best sounding records that we could. They're still being played and they stand up. And luckily, we really did concentrate on as tight perfection as we could.
2: I

0: New Girl in School from Jan and Dean in the spring of 1964. Those, by the way, were not the original lyrics. The song was first titled Gonna Hustle You. But Liberty Records refused to let Jan and Dean sing that, so the words got, well, let's say revised into what you just heard. 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

0: from Diane Renee, who was born Renee Diane Kushner in South Philly. Songwriter Pete DeAngelis heard Diane and her family's jewelry store, and before long, Diane was in the studio with the Four Seasons producer Bob Crewe. Under Bob's direction, Diane recorded Navy Blue when she was just 17 years old, and followed it with a similar song titled Kiss Me Sailor. Diane Renee's career peaked in 1964, as did that of the big old Roy Orbison. Roy talked about his start.
1: I learned my first songs when I was 6 and 7, and then when I was 8 years old, I moved back to Vernon, Texas. I was on a radio show there. Every Saturday, there was a talent show, so you could go down to the radio station and sing your songs. And I went every Saturday, and I kept coming and showing up so often that they asked me to be a regular. So I was singing on Vernon Radio then.

0: When the operatic rock ballad It's Over was first played for Fred Foster, Roy Orbison's producer, Fred said it touched him deeper than anything he had ever heard. Songwriter Bill Dees first wrote the tune as It's Over at Last. Roy Orbison added bits from two other songs, and the result was a record which built from a whisper to a scream. One of the most popular DJs in 1964 was a guy who started off on TV playing Krogo the Clown. He felt more at home, though, on radio. And at the height of Beatlemania, actually cut a very minor hit single. Ladies and gentlemen, here is Casey Kasem.
1: Hello, I'm a disc jockey. And following a Beatle performance, one of my listeners wrote me a touching letter. Because it really happened, I'd like to share it with you. Dear Casey, if you're wondering what it is that I'm writing about, I'll tell you. I hugged my favorite Beatle, George Harrison. On August 19th, the night of the Beatle performance at the Cow Palace in San Francisco, two of my friends came along with me. Naturally, when I saw George walk on stage, I screamed my heart out. When he sang, I knew that I had to touch him. When they announced their last song, I nudged Eric, the boy that I was with, and told him that I was going outside to try and find the limousines that they'd leave in. He said that he'd come with me. We ran outside and found that other people had the same idea. The crowd was so big, I lost Eric. I started to run all around looking for him, but I couldn't find him. Finally, I reached a part behind the Cow Palace where nobody was, and I decided to turn back. As I started to leave, I thought that I saw something behind the bushes. I looked, and I saw the limousines parked close together. A fence was separating the limousines from me. Without thinking, I climbed the fence and approached the two cars. They were very well hidden from the public eye, and my heart skipped a beat when I figured they were the same limousines that the Beatles would leave in. Something caught my eye. I looked up and saw George and Paul walking together, behind them Ringo and John. George and Paul were talking with a couple of guards and laughing. They didn't see me. Before I knew what was happening, I was running to George. I caught him and I hugged him. Boy, I sure did cling. He was taken by surprise, and when he realized what was happening, he smiled at me and said, "Hi, Bert." The tears were running down my cheeks, and I clung hard, but couldn't say a word. Paul stood there and stared with a grin. Ringo passed and looked at me with his mouth open. John passed and just glanced at me for a second. John and Ringo, followed by a couple of men, climbed in one limousine and left. The guards were trying to pull me away while George grinned and Paul stared. Finally, when they pulled us apart, Paul opened the door for George and they both climbed into the car. When they were both in the car, I broke away from the guards and I ran and touched the door handle that Paul had touched. Paul and George both turned around and waved to me with big grins on their faces. I walked in a daze back to where Eric was. Eric came up to me and asked me where I was. Lynette, the other girl with us, saw the tears in my eyes, noticed that I was breathing hard, and saw that my eyes were wandering. I muttered that I'd hugged George. She nearly fainted right then. Eric asked me a bunch of questions, but I kept muttering that I hugged George. When I calmed down, Lynette and Eric asked question after question. My dad laughed when I told him. My mom touched my hand. My girlfriends were and are very envious. One thing that I'll always remember is the way George said, "Hi, Bird." It was so romantic, and he was so handsome. Well, Casey, thanks for reading this. Elena.
0: 6 years after Letter from Elena, Casey Kasem became the host of American Top 40. He acted in movies and provided cartoon voices for the rest of his life. From Salem, Michigan came Barbara Lewis, along with, as backup singers, the Dills. Hey guys, chime in now.

0: Lewis wrote Hello Stranger, her first of 10 hits in the 60s. As for her backup singers, the Dells, they became doo-wop immortals, piling up nearly 50 hits, 50, from the 50s to the 90s. More romantic gold from the mid-60s coming up.
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0: Burt Bacharach and Hal David wrote Wishin' and Hopin' for Dionne Warwick, but it was Dusty Springfield who scored the hit in the summer of 1964. As Beatlemania reigned supreme that year, some stars found success with Beatles songs the Beatles themselves did not record. One such star, who was handled by the Beatles' manager, was Billy J. Kramer. After some success covering Beatle tunes, Billy started seeking out material composed by others.
1: I woke up one morning, made a cup of coffee, and I played this demo, and it was Little Children. And I thought that's a number one. You know, it's the only time I got that feeling. And when I turned up at Abbey Road, there was three Lennon McCartney songs, and I was being told that I was insulting the greatest songwriters in the world at the moment, and I said, I don't think so, I just think this is better. And it's so funny, because at the time, it was like, you know, it was different to what was

Little Children from Billy J. Kramer in the summer of 1964. Ah, to be in love at that time. There were doubters, of course. But three young ladies from New Orleans knew better. Don't you?

0: following Chapel of Love, People Say was the second hit, written by Jeff Barry and Ellie Greenwich for the Dixie Cups. The girls were sisters Rosa and Barbara Hawkins, along with their cousin Joan Johnson. They'd go on to cut hits like Ico, Ico, and You Should Have Seen the Way He Looked at Me. Jeff Barry and Ellie Greenwich crafted loads of hits, as did other composing couples, like Jerry Goffin and Carol King. And these next two members of the Songwriters Hall of Fame, our resident historian, Gary Thoreau, explains.
1: It all begins with a song. But to have a song, first you have to have a songwriter. We'll talk to two writers who wrote dozens of hits. Next, on the history of rock and roll.
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0: In a conversation with Howard Kalin and Mark Volman, two members of the Turtles, Barry Mann and Cynthia Weil talked about some of the songs they'd written, like this hit for Edie Gourmet in 1963.
1: Blame it on the bossa nova with its magic spell.
2: We wrote for Bobby Wright Dell.
3: Oh, sure, he had
2: Blame It On. All those kind of songs that you wrote. They were dance
3: cha-cha.
2: Right, yeah.
3: They were all kind of cha-cha.
2: Swang, right, yeah.
4: Cha-cha.
2: Swayed a lot.
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0: Mann and Weil wrote this one for the Drifters.

0: This is the weirdest thing I'm going to say.
1: Go ahead. You can.
0: No. This is one thing for some reason. No, man. That Phil doesn't take credit for.
2: You know,
0: he'll take credit for a lot of other things, but this, he's playing the guitar solo, which is, there was nobody who could play it the way he played it. It was like a certain style of playing guitar. That
1: when we get to the guitar solo, we're going to turn it up to 10.
2: And if
1: really
2: it doesn't
1: loud.
2: Make it, boy, are you in trouble.
1: I swear. I like this tune, too. Can I hear a little bit of this, too?
2: Sure. They say
3: the girls are... Barry Mann and Cynthia Weil, two of the most legendary songwriters in the history of rock and roll. I'm Gary Thoreau.

0: Leslie Gore was born Leslie Sue Goldstein, the daughter of a New York maker of underwear. In the 60s, she had a long string of hits from It's My Party and Judy's Turn to Cry on through to California Nights, which she sang on screen on TV in an episode of Batman. September 1964 brought yet another top 10 tune from Frankie Valli and the Four Seasons. Founding member Bob Gaudio remembered Save It For Me.
1: I think it was a fresh-sounding record, vocal harmony and Frankie's voice and the falsetto, and the whole thing was just a great marriage between song, production, and voice. It was specifically tailored for Frankie, with him in mind. And the harmony was kind of the cushion, because his voice was so high, things had to be surrounding it in order to make it really sound effective. And the harmony just came from that, voicing it around

Since I Fell for You was written by big band leader Buddy Johnson and first made famous in 1947 when recorded by Annie Laurie. 16 years later, along comes Lenny Welch with the definitive version you just heard.

0: talk back trembling lips from old buddy Johnny Tillotson here on the history of rock and roll. I'll have more in a moment.
1: Every 40 seconds, a child is reported missing. 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
0: And now girls face reality.
5: I always dreamed the boy I love would come along. And he'd be tall and handsome, rich and strong.

0: sure The Boy I Love was credited to the Crystals, even though that group didn't sing on the record, as the Crystals were then on tour. Producer Phil Spector had Darlene Love and the Blossoms come in and record the song. Then Phil gave label credit to the more famous Crystals. Meanwhile, the British invasion was going on, led by the Beatles, of course. One English act after another began crowding American stars off the hit parade. And among those imports from the UK was a band led by drummer Dave Clark. Dave identified the rest of the Dave Clark Five.
1: First of all, we have Dennis Payton, he plays sax. Rick Huxley plays bass guitar. Mike Smith, he plays organ. And Lenny Davidson, guitar. The average age is 21.
0: Were the guys bothered by fan hysteria?
1: No, the point is they pay their money to come in and see you. So if they want to scream, if they want to clap, good luck to them. If it's their way of showing that they're appreciating the music, they're privileged to do that.

in the fall of 1964, Because became a rare romantic ballad from the otherwise high-energy Dave Clark Five. Next up, a guy from Guilford, Missouri, a Navy veteran of World War II, who knew a thing or two about romance, Once the Sun Departs the Sky.

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I could be any place in this whole wide world.

I got to put in an extra yay for that. One of my personal favorites. Jerry Wallace in the Misty Moonlight. September 1964. That October, along came a timeless romantic truth, courtesy of Gene Pitney.

0: Hurts to Be in Love was supposed to be a Neil Sedaka record, but his version was not issued. Why? Well, because by contract, Neil could only record in the RCA Victor studios, but this time he didn't. To salvage the track, Neil's vocals were wiped off and replaced by Gene Pitney's. Only then did the record come out as a Gene Pitney smash. More from 64 straight ahead. I'm Wink Martindale in the History of Rock and
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0: and the Americans spent almost an entire three-hour recording session trying to hone one tune, which never worked. Then, in the last few minutes, the group tried something else. And in one single take, they nailed Come a Little Bit Closer. It turned into Jay and the Americans' all-time biggest hit. Meanwhile, like Billy J. Kramer, Peter and Gordon were scoring big with Beatle tunes composed by John Lennon and Paul McCartney. This is Peter Asher.
1: I went to Westminster School in London. I met another pupil there who also played the guitar and sang by the name of Gordon Waller, and we started doing it together. And, you know, eventually, to cut a long story short, got some gigs, got a record deal and so on, and that ended up becoming a career for a few years. And then during that time, I fell in love with record production, and that's what I've started doing then and done ever since.

Peter and Gordon from November 1964. That was the month a tale of teenage tragedy came along. A tale few knew was based on a true story.

From November 1964, J. Frank Wilson and Last Kiss. That song was based on a real-life auto crash that happened in Barnesville, Georgia. That same month, a French song, first made famous in the U.S. by the Everly Brothers, became a soulful serenade thanks to the magical blend of Jerry Butler and Betty Everett.

0: That song, Let It Be Me, was first recorded in French by French recording star Gilbert Bécaud. The tune was to come back in 1970 in a new duet by Glen Campbell and Bobby Gentry. I'll have more in a moment.
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0: The history of rock and roll continues now with more great songs of love and romance in the mid-60s. Well,

Wells and Two Lovers, a song written for her by Smokey Robinson while watching a movie on television. It seems that in the movie, a woman had two very different boyfriends, and she loved them both. What if the two were different sides of the same person? And that's what inspired the song. Here's a tune Paul McCartney wrote in Hamburg, Germany.

P.S. I Love You was one of the songs the Beatles performed at their audition for Parlophone Records. And needless to say, they got signed. The Beatles, of course, came from Liverpool, England, the home of other top British acts like

0: Among the top stars of the mid-60s was a doo-wop group from Brooklyn, which formed in 1957 as the Chesters. Then they became Little Anthony and the Imperials. We asked Little Anthony if he had ever sung on other people's records.
1: I've snuck in a couple of sessions, nobody knows. I've wooed on a few, you know. Walked in, you know, and said, somebody said, hey, we can use a tenor. I said, okay, I'll do it, you know. Connie Stevens was on a couple of our records, you know. She did it. She was in the studio at the time. We said, say, Connie. And we just met her that day, and we needed an extra voice. We said, can you sing the high part? She said, sure. 90% of the performers, one way or another, another act, just a maybe beat recording at the time, and they might need something extra, and another act said, yeah, I'll do it. What the heck? You know, you go and you do it.

Out of My Head was custom written for Little Anthony and the Imperials by one of the group's childhood friends, Teddy Randazzo, along with Bobby Weinstein. It reached the top 10 in December 1964. And about that same time, June Carter was growing worried about the man she loved, Johnny Cash. Hanging around him, she thought, was like being in a ring of fire. Well, as you can imagine, she turned that into a song with the help of Merle Kilgore, who served as the best man at the wedding of June and Johnny Cash.

0: Johnny Cash credited his wife June as the person who saved his life by getting him off drugs and into a loving relationship. It lasted for 35 years until both passed away in 2003. I hope you've enjoyed our review of some of the most heartfelt romantic gems of the mid-60s. The History of Rock and Roll is written by Gary Thoreau, engineered by Peter Gould. I'm Wink Martindale, inviting you to check out the Facebook page of the History of Rock and Roll. See you next time.
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0: That's two of us from the remixed Let It Be 6 disc box set that came out in 2021. John's Funny Chat Attack, I Dig a Pygmy onto the front of the song. And I'll tell you about a Beatles t-shirt I saw recently. All it said on the front was, I Dig a Pygmy by Charles Hawtrey and the Deaf Aids. Perfect for the Beatle fan who wants you to know that he knows a lot. More than a Meet the Beatles t-shirt. But they're all welcome. And I welcome you to our next episode of Beatle Brunch, happening right now. An hour with the greatest group in rock history, featuring the songs and stories of the Fab Four and their friends on stage, backstage, and in the studio. And Beatle fans, why not peruse all of the Beatle Brunch radio shows we have on demand in our studio called the Beatle Brunch Club? Join up in the Beatle Brunch Club at brunchradio.com. I'm Joe Johnson. We started today's show with a 10-second speech from John, but that's not our feature. Not 10 seconds of him, at least. But we'll play Beatles and solo songs that have entertaining chat in the beginning, middle, or at the end. While Let It Be had a lot of studio talking, we're talking more about bits and poems and intros, gaffes and laughs. And that's what you're going to get today. And I hope many you've never heard or remember some very entertaining chats. Like we're going to share with you, for example, Paul's recipe for butter pie.
1: Butter pie.
0: That's right. Stay tuned. John and the Beatles give us the full chatter of a play in the fade-out, remixed, by the way, of one of their most famous songs. Okay, take it away, John, during Double Fantasy in 1980, reminiscing with Walrus.
1: I am here.

This is Paul McCartney singing and playing and doing all sorts of stuff for you. Coming at you loud and clear over the radio on Beatle Brunch with Joe Johnston. I made a lot of conscious efforts to try and write something that sounded different with Wings, because I didn't want to just make a kind of pale reflection of the Beatles. But Uncle Albert was kind of Beatley, and I think when we eventually put the sort of orchestra on it and it all came out, it did sound a bit like that, but I wasn't too worried about that. As I say, it's my own style, so it was okay for me to steal it from myself.

0: Paul McCartney with his first post-Beatles number one hit from the Ram album featuring Paul and Linda McCartney. Wings had not taken flight just yet, but it wouldn't be long before they'd have a string of hits throughout the 70s and 80s. Uncle Albert was also Paul's first gold record after the Beatles split. I'm Joe Johnson, and we're talking Beatles, or they are. Coming up next, Ringo not just all talk on this cover of a Platters hit from 1959. Some pretty good singing, I'd say. And we'll do a bit of schminking.
1: Schminking of gin. Schminking.
0: With Paul and the Beatles when the Beatle Brunch Radio Network comes right back.
2: Oh, come back. Stay tuned. Don't go away. We love you so much.
0: I'm Joe Johnson. This is Beatle Brunch, and we're talking Beatles. Coming up, a story song by Paul. But first, this one goes back to the 50s when it was recorded by Tony Williams and the Platters in 1955. It hit number one and stayed on the R&B charts for 7 weeks. It had another re-record when John Lennon made a demo version for Ringo to sing to for his Goodnight Vienna album. John sang guide vocals and Harry Nilsson sang harmony. Now his 1974 version, and I'll tell Only You where you can find John's version of Only You coming up.

0: Ringo Starr and the lead of the Beatles, Honey Don't. Take your pick of talking points. Ah, Rock on George one time for me, or Rock on George for Ringo one time. Make that a talking Beatles song, at least partially. And we started out with Ringo talking through one of the verses of Only You. You can find John's demo version of Only You, done for Ringo, on his 1998 Lennon anthology. I'm Joe Johnson, and this is Beatle Brunch. Well, we don't normally let people talk in the studio, but Paul is the storyteller in the Beatles on take 8 of his story song, Lots of Talking About Rocky Raccoon.
1: He blocked a fool unto himself.
2: Rocky Raccoon. Rocky Raccoon, he was a fool unto himself, and he would not swallow his foolish pride.

0: Decade of Rocky Raccoon, recorded 3 years to the day of the Beatles' famed Shea Stadium concert in New York. Still working out the lyrics, George Martin would end up on the honky-tonk piano, while John would play harmonica on a Beatles song for the final time on record. All happening on Rocky Raccoon. Plenty of talking to go around. I'm Joe Johnson, and we're talking Beatles. Up next, the most unlikely pair of superstars sing and talk together. We'll hear how the two came to bring two huge hit songs to the Billboard charts.
1: And we just said, all right, so what should we do? So we just started like you do.
0: When the Beatle Brunch Radio Network returns in a moment.
1: We just sat around, I had a guitar, and a piano. And we just said, all right, so what should we do? So we just started, like you do. I was on the piano, but I had the guitar in case I wanted to show some line or something.
0: Yeah. Paul McCartney talking about making hits in the early 80s with the King of Pop. Three total and a couple more with Stevie Wonder. But out of the three songs he wrote and recorded with Michael Jackson, one fits into our theme of talking songs. Find out now as Paul spills the beans to David Letterman, July 15th, 2009.
1: It was Christmas, and I was at home. And my phone rang, and a little voice, you know, talked to me, and I said, who's this? You know, kind of guarding my privacy, private number. I said, who's this? It's Michael. I said, Michael who? And I thought it was, you know, a little bit sort of dodgy. But anyway, he said, Michael Jackson. He said, you want to make some hits? So I said, yeah, sure. So, you know, being of the hit-making variety. We did, and it was really nice. You know, he came to my house, and so it was very nice. We had a really good time. We made a couple of records together, did a video, and we're very good friends. It actually kind of fell apart a little bit later because he was talking to me and asking my business advice, and one of the things I said to him was, think about getting into music publishing. And he looked at me, kind of, I thought he was joking, he said, I'm going to get yours.
2: Yeah.
1: So, you know, I kind of thought, oh, you. But it turned out to be true. And, which was, you know, that was cool. Somebody had to get it, I suppose. But, and what happened actually is then I started to ring him up. Because I thought, okay, here's the guy historically placed to give Lennon McCartney a good deal at last. Because we got signed when we were 21 or something in a back alley in Liverpool. And the deal had remained the same. Even though we'd made this company the most famous and hugely successful. So I kept thinking it was time for a raise. You know. Well, you would, you know.
2: Yes, I think so.
1: And it was great. But I did talk to him about it. But he kind of blanked me on it. He kept saying, that's just business, Paul, you know. So, yeah, it is. And waited for a reply. But we never kind of got to it. And I thought, so we kind of drifted apart.

McCartney and Michael Jackson with a certified gold million seller in 1982. It peaked at number two in the chart, The Girl Is Mine. And that cringeworthy banter between Paul and Michael qualifies it as a talking Beatles or Beatle record. Their other hit a year later, Say, Say, Say, broke all kinds of records. It was one of Paul's most successful singles, spending 6 weeks at number one, sharing that, of course, with Michael Jackson. After these records, Paul kind of unfriended the King of Pop, and he bought ATV Music, the Lennon-McCartney catalog, for $47 million. I'm Joe Johnson. Today, we're cashing out on Talking Beatles. It's a little tougher to find a talking song from George, but if laughing qualifies, then Miss Odell gets a nod from the Harrison camp, released as a bonus track on the remastered Living in the Material World set in 2007. This B-side was written for one of George's pals, Chris Odell. She's written a book as well, but here she tells me the story of George's Miss Odell and the last

not there, he's going to have all these guys hanging around him, and it's going to be a lot of yes, George, yes, George. And I thought, I won't go tonight. And then he called me the next day, and I didn't call him back. And then he called me, and by about the third or fourth day, he left a message saying, are you avoiding me? So I thought, okay, I got to go. So I drove out, and when I got there, we had, he, he,

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And, of course, the only thing I heard is, why don't you call me Miss Odell? And I knew exactly what, you know, what stimulated that. And I was just, I didn't know what to say. I was completely awestruck. I did not miss the realization that, you know, I was in the, now I was in the title.

0: Released as the B-side to Give Me Love, 1973, Miss Odell is Chris Odell, who knew and worked with the Beatles, the Stones, Dylan, and Clapton, and can be seen enjoying the rooftop concert the Beatles played live on January 30th, 1969. A true insider. 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I'm Joe Johnson, and we're talking Beatles. Coming up, two of the most fun-talking Beatles songs to listen to. Well, one's a solo, and both written by John.
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0: 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I'm Joe Johnson on Beatle Brunch, back with two more songs with talking, not interrupting, but offering humanity to the track, we like to think, as John does. I'm stepping out.
2: Let's have a quick roll call. John?
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0: 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We close out with a remix talk song from the White Album Box. It's Ringo wishing the kids and all of us a good night. We'll see you next week with a whole new show to kick off a new year. 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
1: Come along now. 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
1: In Cleveland.

Kelly in Australia. That's Brown Sugar. Playing America's favorites, I'm Chuck Matthews on Greatest Hits USA. Once again, welcome to our three-hour musical mind excursion. Coming up on today's show, we'll be counting around the American charts for the last week in May. I'll be taking your requests at 855-USA-HITS. In the second hour, I'll go back to 1975. And to finish off, a top five countdown from 1965.

0: Greatest Hits USA. 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
1: Kathy from Seattle City. I'd like to hear The Worst That Could Happen by Johnny Maestro and the Brooklyn Bridge. USA.

covering the Drifters, a tune that won him a Grammy for Best Male R&B. That's On Broadway. Next up on Greatest Hits USA, Paul Simon, who, when asked what law was broken in this song, he would always reply, "I have no idea what it is." Here's me and Julio down by the schoolyard.

Marine Race tune from Percy Sledge, 1966, a song that Rod Stewart described as one of the best songs he's ever heard. That's when a man loves a woman. 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

Power from the 64. It was their debut single in the UK over a year earlier. That's Love Me Do. Next up on Greatest Hits USA, we've got the Grassroots, who began as a studio group in 1965. Since then, they've had a total of 55 different members going in and out of the band.

Flack and Donny Hathaway with The Closer I Get to You, number 5 this week. It's now time for the birthday bunch. Here we go. Here are some birthdays for this week in May. On the 24th, Patti LaBelle. She came out of Philly with Lady Marmalade. And Robert Zimmerman, best known as Bob Dylan. On May 26th, Stevie Nicks. She came out of Phoenix, AZ. And Hank Williams Jr., are you ready for Monday Night Football? On May 28th, we find John Fogerty. He's rolling on the river. And Papa John Creech, violinist for the Jefferson Airplane. And last, on May 29th, Joey Levine, who basically invented the genre of bubblegum. From the fall of 68, here's Chewy Chewy on Greatest Hits USA.

song that has a writing credit for a B.L. McGinty, who was his aunt. Joe wrote the song, but he frequently used her name on compositions for tax purposes. Well done. That's Ain't Gonna Bump No More. Next up on Greatest Hits USA, I've got one from 1971. Plus, one of your requests could be next.

0: is Lobo from 71. It's now that time to pick up the phone and call us on our nationwide toll-free hotline. Here comes the number. 855-USA-HITS. Who's on the phone?
1: Hi, this is Deborah calling from Butler. I would like to hear Rod Stewart, I Was Only Joking. USA.

0: why I don't sing. At number six, that was Pratt and McLean with a theme song from one of the most popular TV shows of all time, Happy Days, which featured the Cunninghams from Milwaukee, Wisconsin. It had two spinoffs, Laverne and Shirley and When Joni Loves Chachi, and actually the impetus for Happy Days came from a skit on Love American Style. Coming up next hour on Greatest Hits USA, they were stacked up, plus she died in a car wreck. Stay tuned, 1975 is next.
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1: 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Now,

Serving the universe from the rock and roll capital of the world, Cleveland, Ohio, with the most fun music of the 50s, 60s, and 70s. This is WCLE

At number two, Soul Sounds from Earth, Wind, and Fire, who explained that all the vocals on that song were just Philip Bailey and Maurice White stacked up 20 times. That shining star. 1975. Playing America's favorites, I'm Chuck Matthews on Greatest Hits USA. Next up, we've got Seals and Crofts, who

was Chicago from 1975, who gave their nod to the 1950s with Old Days. Next up on Greatest Hits USA, producer George Martin with his first number one single since his days with the Beatles. Here's America.

single to get into the top 10. That's only yesterday. Hey, want to give a big shout out to Al Brady and the gang at KSQM in Sequim, Washington for adding Greatest Hits USA. Thank you, brother. Coming up next on Greatest Hits USA, it was certified. Plus, he required 20 stitches.

2019, that was Harold Melvin and the Blue Notes, whose lead singer, Teddy Pendergrass, actually began as the drummer for the group. That's bad luck. Next up on Greatest Hits USA, out of Flint, Michigan, Grand Funk, with a tune that was certified by BMI as radio's most played song in 1975, written by guitarist Mark Farner. It's Bad Time.

Rainy Day People on Greatest Hits USA. It's May 1975. Here are the headlines. From the Far East, the Viet Cong say the communist forces had won total victory in South Vietnam with the surrender of all remaining military forces and provinces. Thousands of civilians joined communist tanks and troops in a May Day victory parade through Saigon. Meanwhile, approximately 70,000 Vietnamese refugees are coming to the U.S. and will be processed in Camp Pendleton in Southern California. And from Washington, the FBI says it has found no evidence of foul play in the death of Karen Silkwood, a worker at the Kerr McGee's Crescent Plutonium plant who died in a car wreck November 13th. The FBI report backs up an Oklahoma Highway Patrol investigation that discounts allegations that Ms. Silkwood's car had been forced off the road. She was en route to a meeting with a New York Times reporter and a union representative to discuss safety conditions at the plant. And in celebrity news, Mick Jagger requires 20 stitches in his right hand and wrist after putting his hand through a restaurant window. He was leaning on the glass when it gave way. And singer Frank Sinatra wins substantial libel damages and an apology from the BBC, which stemmed from a 1972 broadcast linking him with the mafia. And on Monday night, you flipped your dial to CBS, where you watched Doctors Paul Lochner and Joe Gannon in Los Angeles on Medical.

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Paul Carrick of Ace, who said he wrote the lyrics for that song on the back of a bus ticket in London. That's how long. Next up on Greatest Hits USA, Freddie Mercury, who said this next song is about a high-class call girl. Here's Killer Queen. She keeps

David Bowie, who directly borrowed the line, "I heard the news today, oh boy," which was taken straight from the Beatles song, "A Day in the Life." Of course, Bowie was friends with Lennon. That's Young Americans. Well, that ends our ride in the 68 time machine. Coming up next hour on Greatest Hits USA, the name stuck. Plus, I've got the top five countdown for this week in 1965.

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This is WCLE

0: one, Edgar Winter Group from 1973, whose drummer Chuck Ruff said the editing of that song was a Frankenstein, and the name stuck.
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0: Playing America's favorites, I'm Mr. Music Chuck Matthews on Greatest Hits USA. Next up, we've got Mary Wells, who was the Beatles' favorite

0: Beatles, there's the drummer Ringo Starr, number 10, back off Boogaloo from 72. It's now time to light up the phones from coast to coast. Just dial this number.
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0: number three, the songwriters Tony Wine and Carol Bayer-Sager from 66, who picked up on a new slang word going around, groovy. 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Coming up next, he hung around the village.
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3: 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He's got a union card and he's practicing hard to play the guitar. 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He ordered Chet's guitar course

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0: 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That's Guitar Zan. 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
1: On

Beatles from 63 with a tune that had one of Phil's favorite background singers, Cher. That's the Do Run Run. Next up on Greatest Hits USA, the Bo Brummels, who signed with Autumn Records out of San Fran, which was owned by two DJs. Well, the band wound up placing two singles on the national charts, Be

0: breakthrough album called Face the Music, That's Strange Magic. Up next on Greatest Hits USA, I've got the top five countdown for this week in 1965.
1: It's coming around again. 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

0: ladies and gentlemen, welcome to your top five countdown. 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
2: Kicking things up at number five, Sam the Sham and the Pharaohs. Now, these guys were in the studio for a while, so to pep things up a bit, lead singer Sam Samudio decided to joke around at the beginning of the next take in Spanish.
3: Uno, dos, one, two, tres, cuatro.

has placed 18 singles in the top 40. Next up on Greatest Hits USA are Holland Dozier Holland, who got a little creative with this song. They included the names of Flo and Mary in the lyrics as The Friends on the Phone, and America Loved It, as this was the fifth number one in a row for the

again spends 1 week at number one. Next up on Greatest Hits USA, we've got the Beach Boys, who first recorded this next song for their Today album. But Brian Wilson was never happy with the way the production turned out. That's when Brian got a call one day from producer Terry Melcher, who is Doris Day's son. He was thinking about recording the song with the Ripcords. Well, when Brian heard about it, he asked Melcher to kill the single. Of course, the Boys of Summer wound up re-recording a second version, which went to number one. Here's

0: Boys with a tune written by Brian Wilson and Mike Love. 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
0: USA. It's now time for the biggest hit this week in 1965. Here come the Beatles with Ticket to Ride. Number

0: this week, the Beatles from 1965 with Ticket to Ride.
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0: Hey, coming up next weekend, we'll be taking more of your requests. In hour number two, we'll step back in time to 1974. And to finish off a top five countdown from 1969. Until then, it's been a hoot. I got a scoot. Remember, do what you want, dig what you do, because, baby, that's what life is all about. Have a great week. Adios.
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Pennsylvania, 1957. An intruder breaks the flimsy lock on a radio station's transmitter room, boosts the power to a million watts, and starts broadcasting street corner doo-wop records throughout the eastern seaboard. Before the authorities could apprehend him, he sneaks out the back door into rock and roll history. He's wanted to this day. The voice you hear today is the same voice heard back in 1957. It is for that reason the origination point of this broadcast cannot be disclosed. Ladies and gentlemen, the cool Bobby B.

0: Sunday. Jimmy Beaumont in the lead that time. And since I don't have you, Cool Bobby B here, the great sound of Vocal Group Harmony. Thanks for being with us. Toll free telephone line 1-866-DOOWOP. 1-866-DOOPP. 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

of Doo-Wop, that's Dion and the Wanderer. That's for Juan Solano in San Antonio, Texas, for his son, PFC Juan number 3, in Fort Leavenworth, Kansas. For Frank Nicholas in New Milford, Connecticut, he's the lead and the first tenor of this group known as Vinny and the Dreamers, featuring Eddie Hokanson and their version of This I Swear.

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2: 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An intruder breaks the flimsy lock on a radio station's transmitter room. Boosts the power to a million watts and starts broadcasting street corner doo-wop records throughout the eastern seaboard. Before the authorities could apprehend him, he sneaks out the back door into rock and roll history. He's wanted to this day. The voice you hear today is the same voice heard back in 1957. It is for that reason the origination point of this broadcast cannot be disclosed. Ladies and gentlemen, the

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1: Cool Bobby B, top three.
0: Counting down the top three for Alonigo in Lauderdale Lakes, Florida. Number three, Terry Johnson wrote it and performed it for the Flamingos in Lovers. Never Say Goodbye.
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Billy on the doo-wop stop with Cool Bobby B. And here's a request for John Sismondo in Durango, Colorado. When he listens to the doo-wop stop, he goes back in time with the Duprees.

0: four deuces and a W and a P and an L and a J for Tommy the Turf Rotundo in Southold, New York.
1: Cool Bobby B, top three.
0: Here's the top three for Eddie in San Francisco on the new Off Stop. Number three, the Jive 5 and Never Never.

superiors. And that's Don't Say Goodbye on the Doo-Wop Stop with Cool Bobby B. For your requests and dedications, 1-866-DOOWOP. 1-866-DOOWOPP. 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

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It's Gene Pitney in every...

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0: serving the universe from the rock and roll capital of the world, Cleveland, Ohio, with the most fun music of the 50s, 60s, and 70s. This is WCLE-DB.
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2: Pennsylvania, 1957. An intruder breaks the flimsy lock on a radio station's transmitter room. Boosts the power to a million watts and starts broadcasting street corner doo-wop records throughout the eastern seaboard. Before the authorities could apprehend him, he sneaks out the back door into rock and roll history. He's wanted to this day. The voice you hear today is the same voice heard back in 1957. It is for that reason the origination point of this broadcast cannot be disclosed. Ladies and gentlemen, the cool Bobby B.

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At number one with Cool Bobby B, here's Curtis Lee.

Castro, the Crest, number two for Dennis and Pam in Montague, California. Here's a number one doo-wop in a group that eventually evolved into the Tramps. It's the Whirlwinds and Heartbeat.

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1: 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It's real gone original era rock and roll from the 1950s, early 1960s. We play the hits, the flips, and the should-have-been hits. Even concession announcements. The Sunday Matinee, your blast from the past. 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

Reeves and Elaine Tington for Ralph Isley. Thanks for doo-wopping with us in Atlantic Beach, Florida. For Janet Inamorato in Philadelphia, it's Philly Cuz.

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0: Here's the top 3 for Rick Miller in Manitou Springs, Colorado. At number 3 with Tony Pasolacco on the lead. The Fascinators and I Wonder Who.

0: Temptations. 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

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It's called When We Get Married. Cool Bobby B here. 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

track. So like the farmer said when he fell off the wagon, I gotta hit the road. Boom, boom, boom. 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A big thank you to the main man, the guy that keeps it entirely together, baby. He keeps us organized. That's Ken Mullen. Thanks to Ed Mann and Jim Manning in Hollywood, California. Alex Ward in Memphis, Tennessee. And Wally J in Cincinnati, Ohio, baby. 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Thanks for listening. Thanks for making us the number one doo-wop show in the world. Till next time, this is Cool Bobby B saying stay cool.

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I'm there on Sunday afternoons live 1 until 3 Eastern Time. 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A dedication you would like made? Got an idea for a show or just have a question? You can either leave them in the comments section. I do read them. I will get back to you. Or through the private message feature,